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2: The I-84 is starting to clear up, only taking 18 minutes to get from the Flying Y to that Karcher exit. Heading northbound on Eagle Road is only going to take you 18 minutes to get from the I-84 to the 44, and 19 minutes if you're going from the 44 to the I-84. If you're looking to go westbound on the Chinden 2026, it's going to take you 32 minutes to get from that Eagle intersection down to Caldwell. And if you're heading from Orchard to that Eagle intersection, it's going to take you 17 minutes on the 2026 as well. Stop fighting slow Wi-Fi in your own house. 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

Smashing Pumpkins today here on 100.3 The X Rocks. All right, the lead singer for this next band is going to be in town. He's going to play at Stoney's country style. Talking to Aaron Lewis from Stained. He's outside here on The X.

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0: Now that's a jam. It's Black Label Society, Name and Blood here on 100.3 The X Rocks. And Black Label Society is legendary, especially around here in these parts, especially X-Fest. We're talking X-Fest, you know, we're talking about the bands earlier. I can't remember. They all bleed together, dude. I've been here almost 30 years, okay? So it all bleeds together. But Black Label Society played in X-Fest, and Mr. Zach Wild woke up that day and he had a blood clot in his leg. It's pretty serious, man. It's painful and serious. And he said, no, screw that. I'm going to go lay down like a 20-minute solo during the show. It was awesome. And we might get another look at something like that, because Black Label Society coming back to the Treasure Valley September 29th. So just a couple days after X-Fest at the Rev Center. A do not miss show. Phenomenal. Every damn time. But don't ask him what happened to that other concert venue. A lot of legendary stuff from Zach Wild here in the Treasure Valley. Crazy. Linkin Park.
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0: Thank you, Birmingham. God bless Black Sabbath. God bless Ozzy Osbourne.
1: Hell yeah. It's Youngblood. From a year ago, the Black Sabbath and Back to the Beginning of the End show. That is his version of Changes. Very, very cool. And I don't care what anybody says. There's a lot of hate going on Youngblood. I like the way he sounds. I don't care. I mean, I just don't care if he was created by some company. I don't mean like O-Town or whatever. It doesn't matter to me, but I don't think it's true anyway. So either way, I just wanted to celebrate that a little bit here as we roll on here this evening. We've got some Metallica on the way, some Ice Nine Kills. 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

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Finally, car buying has become pants optional. 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

0: Bad Omens, Just Pretend here on the X-Rocks. It's Big J. You know, I've done my time here today. Let's get back at it tomorrow. Chance for you to win some Ginger tickets. Yeah, they're going to be here on the 10th. So we'll get you set up with tickets of that happening at the Rev Center. Stick around tomorrow morning and win some tickets.
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1: A man in Scotland has been charged with assault after allegedly grabbing a seagull from the street and using it to attack a member of the public.
2: What?
1: The man allegedly seized two seagulls before using one as a weapon, though it's unclear how. Authorities did not arrest him on
2: scene,
1: but escorted him home while further inquiries were to be conducted. He was then charged shortly after. Authorities confirmed neither of the birds appeared to have been injured during the unusual incident, but there are some eyewitness reports that say he kind of grabbed the bird by the leg and used it as like a, you know, foreign object to hit somebody with.
2: Like, that's magic. Like, you should have a whole life of doing that.
1: I don't know. How he did it. Unless they were like around a bunch of food and the seagulls weren't paying attention still.
2: But yes, still, man.
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1: Or the Beastman.
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1: That sounds good to me. 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
1: I am smelling like the roses somebody gave me. 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

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Shut up and rock.

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0: Here's what you missed on the morning after with Nick and Big J.
1: A man in Scotland has been charged with assault after allegedly grabbing a seagull from the street and using it to attack a member of the public.
2: What?
1: The man allegedly seized two seagulls before using one as a weapon, though it's unclear how. Authorities did not arrest him on
2: scene,
1: but escorted him home while further inquiries were to be conducted. He was then charged shortly after. Authorities confirmed neither of the birds appeared to have been injured during the unusual incident, but there are some eyewitness reports that say he kind of grabbed the bird by the leg and used it as like a, you know, foreign object to hit somebody with.
2: Like, that's magic. Like, you should have a whole life of doing that.
1: I don't know. How he did it. Unless they were like around a bunch of food and the seagulls weren't paying attention still.
2: But yes, still, man.
1: To have the reflexes to grab not one but two and then use those seagulls as a weapon.
2: You're Kane from Kung Fu, dude.
1: Or the Beastman.
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1: That sounds good to me. 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

Hot pursuit and fiery auto crashes. Some will die in hot pursuit while sifting through my ashes. Some will fall in love with life and drink it from a fountain that is pouring like an avalanche coming down the mountain.

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2: Live from the X here. Picture this. I'm on a two-lane highway making a left turn. 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

0: Here's what you missed on the morning after with Nick and Big J.
1: A man in Scotland has been charged with assault after allegedly grabbing a seagull from the street and using it to attack a member of the public.
2: What?
1: The man allegedly seized two seagulls before using one as a weapon, though it's unclear how. Authorities did not arrest him on
2: scene,
1: but escorted him home while further inquiries were to be conducted. He was then charged shortly after. Authorities confirmed neither of the birds appeared to have been injured during the unusual incident, but there are some eyewitness reports that say he kind of grabbed the bird by the leg and used it as like a, you know, foreign object to hit somebody with.
2: Like, that's magic. Like, you should have a whole life of doing that.
1: I don't know. How he did it. Unless they were like around a bunch of food and the seagulls weren't paying attention still.
2: But yes, still, man.
1: To have the reflexes to grab not one but two and then use those seagulls as a weapon.
2: You're Kane from Kung Fu, dude.
1: Or the Beastman.
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1: That sounds good to me. 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
1: A man in Scotland has been charged with assault after allegedly grabbing a seagull from the street and using it to attack a member of the public.
2: What?
1: The man allegedly seized two seagulls before using one as a weapon, though it's unclear how. Authorities did not arrest him on
2: scene,
1: but escorted him home while further inquiries were to be conducted. He was then charged shortly after. Authorities confirmed neither of the birds appeared to have been injured during the unusual incident, but there are some eyewitness reports that say he kind of grabbed the bird by the leg and used it as like a, you know, foreign object to hit somebody with.
2: Like, that's magic. Like, you should have a whole life of doing that.
1: I don't know. How he did it. Unless they were like around a bunch of food and the seagulls weren't paying attention still.
2: But yes, still, man.
1: To have the reflexes to grab not one but two and then use those seagulls as a weapon.
2: You're Kane from Kung Fu, dude.
1: Or the Beastman.
2: Yeah.
1: All right, Big J, what's up on Tuesday?
2: Oh, how about some streaming dumbass action?
1: That sounds good to me. 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
15: And when that comes on, we just start.
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7: Rocks.
6: Yeah.

0: What up, plans? It's the morning after with Nick and Big J. Here we are on a Tuesday. It is the 7th day of June, 2026. Welcome to 7-7, Big J.
1: Yeah.
0: Now, 7's a good lucky number, usually. Does it mean it will translate into what's going on today?
1: I don't know. I have no idea.
0: There's no superstition around that for you?
1: 7-6 wasn't lucky for the U.S., that's for sure.
0: That's for sure. Got their heads caved in, Big J, by Belgium. Did you watch any of it? You said No. You weren't going to.
1: No, I don't have access to the Fox feed either, so missed out.
0: What a kick in the jeans, man. Although, it doesn't sound like you missed out on much.
1: Yeah, I know.
0: To be perfectly honest.
1: Pain and suffering.
0: Disappointment, sadness. And
1: probably
0: so,
1: karma.
0: Okay. Oh, I see. Because we fiddled in God's domain to get one of our players to play that should have not played.
1: I don't
0: played.
1: Know if the Belgians needed extra ammunition to get out there and be all pissed off.
0: Yeah. I mean, it was the same team that knocked us out in 2014. Of course, you remember that, Big J. In the World Cup. And the U.S. falls to like 0-7 lifetime in the round of 16. They just can't seem to get past this particular barricade in the World Cup. And so, it started to look like, you know what? The draw was breaking in our way. Everything was kind of coming up U.S. It looked like we had a chance. And then, it would have been something if we would have lost, 2-1 in extra time or something like that. But this game, the United States never felt like a threat in it. Even when it was tied, and it was only tied for, 2 minutes. Even when it was tied, it was like, they're not even really attacking or being aggressive at all. They're just, whatever plan they came up with was not something that was a good one. I'll put it that way. And then when they went down 2 goals, you're like, oh boy, this feels insurmountable. And it was, Big J, turned out.
1: I could hear the tears.
0: Were you drinking them and laughing? Going, ha ha ha, soccer fans.
1: No, I would not do that.
0: I told you I was right.
1: I'm an American.
0: Okay.
1: It was sad.
0: You were rooting. You wanted to see them do well.
1: Yeah.
0: They did do well. Listen, round of 16's no, absolute, dumpster fire.
1: Right.
0: They did all right. It's just, they had a chance, and it's disappointing, of course. But let's not kid ourselves. To be one of the best 16 best countries in the world in soccer is all right. It's all right.
1: Yeah.
0: But just not good enough, you guys. Just not good enough. So mark your calendars, Big J, for 4 years from now in 2030, and we'll see how it goes. And they'll try again, won't they?
1: I guess they have to.
0: Yeah. I mean, unlike us, when we have a bad show, we get to go at it the next day and erase that from our memory. The U.S. has got 4 years to build on this. Now what?
1: 4 years of controversy and looking for a goalie.
0: Maybe. Maybe they can kind of nurse their wounds by texting in and picking out a movie for Big J and have them share their pain with you.
1: Oh, no.
0: We have an opportunity for you to pick out a film for Big J to watch tonight. We'll see if you have an opportunity to play along with us and text in and do a little bit of streaming dumbass. We also have an opportunity for you to go to Ginger, Big J. That's a big show happening this week at the Revolution Concert House and Event Center, so you're going to want to tune in for that. And for great music, Bush kicking things off on the morning after on the X.

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1: We are once again, Big J, surrounded by wildfires.
2: Yep.
1: Something to keep an eye out for, and obviously things to be cognizant of as you are traveling around or if it's around your area. That CUNA fire that we talked about yesterday in near Cloverdale is up to 2,000 acres. Of course, they did have some evacuation orders going on there, and they expect that to be contained by about 10 o'clock this morning officially. But it was a little bit windy still yesterday, which caused a lot of problems with some of these things that we're going to talk about. And then you've got a Gem County fire going on in Emmett right near Jackass Gulch Road, Big J, that has burned 100 acres so far. And then yesterday, a couple of fires in the Boise foothills. That one, 2,000 acres were up in flames and had a large response underway. No active evacuations, but that's the one that obviously was the closest to the Treasure Valley, or at least to downtown Boise, and you could see from miles away and just look scary if you were high up. It was pretty close to town, but BLM responded pretty quickly. They had people out once it was reported yesterday at 2:30 afternoon. No active evacuations, but it was a pretty serious thing during the commute home yesterday, and something to consciously be aware of as you are driving around, how dry the conditions are, how perfect it is for wildfires. You never know what starts these things. But, a bunch of grass fires on July 5th is something that you might want to be a reminder that setting off fireworks right now, probably not the smartest thing in the world to do. Not that that's ever going to stop you. But, there are no reports on that's what caused it. But a lot of these times, these things are man-made, Big J, especially with no active weather in the area. And just so something to be conscious of so that you're not part of the problem, Because very quickly, these things can go to small fires, to very large ones that cause people a lot of problems, a lot of stress, and use up a lot of resources,
2: Yep. Absolutely right.
1: So be careful, be aware, be on the lookout, and make sure you're doing your part to not make the valley as smoky as it possibly can be. Please and thank you. Big J, do you know off the top of your head who the worst team in Major League Baseball is? Record-wise.
2: Record-wise? No, I don't.
1: It would be the Colorado Rockies. But they are first in one category. They are the team with the worst reputation among Major League Baseball players. The Athletic polled Major League Baseball players, and the Rockies came out as the worst organization. Followed number two by the Pittsburgh Pirates. And number three, of course, they're just called the Athletics right now because they have no home. One player said that the Rockies were behind on everything and analytically, and they've seen the players do their business as a whole. And they make decisions where I'm like, what the hell are you doing? So they don't have a great reputation. Obviously, that makes it a tough place for free agents to want to play if they think you're an absolute, mess. And so it doesn't look like things are going to turn around in Colorado anytime soon, I guess, is my point. And it is interesting to note that these franchises that are consistently on the bottom of the list have been there for a while. Like, it's been a while since the Athletics were a good and competitive team, right?
2: Sure.
1: Pirates, I'm not sure in my lifetime they've ever been outside of like a season with Andrew McCutchen when he was the MVP one year and they were kind of messing around in the wild card, but never really a threat. And the Rockies, again, you got to go back to like Todd Helton in like the 90s before they were really somebody that you're like, well, they might do something, but they never really did. You know what I mean? And so it's crazy how these teams consistently are at the bottom and they can't seem to claw their way back up. Now, again, Major League Baseball doesn't have a salary cap, so the teams that spend money are the ones that you'll see fluctuate a little bit in the success category. But still, in order to do that, you got to draw free agents into your team and want to be a part of it, even if you want to spend money. But if nobody wants to play there, you're screwed,
2: Yeah.
1: Especially in baseball. Because, it's not like the draft works like all the other sports where you're like, well, we got the number one pick, so guaranteed to be a stud, right?
2: Yeah.
1: Not how it works, man. Usually you're taking a flyer on these people and you're hoping it works out. You ever watch any part of Big Brother, Big J?
2: Like the first season.
1: Okay. It just wasn't your cup of tea?
2: No.
1: Okay. Well, I mean, I don't know. Maybe it was.
2: No, it's really dumb reality TV.
1: Well, it was one of those things where the idea was, let's put them in like a fish tank and let's constantly have things going. Like, what if the real world, but the cameras never stopped rolling? There wasn't just, you know, confessionals. It was, we always had them on, and there was channels that you could watch that was on them 24/7. But even if you may not like it, people must, Big J, because they're about to kick off season 28 of Big Brother, and they're going to introduce changes to its fan experience for the first time ever, including live feed access on YouTube after episodes and a new YouTube live stream called Big Brother Broveal to reveal the house guests. The traditional 24/7 feed will remain available on Paramount Plus and Pluto. And you can get ready because season 28 of Big Brother premieres Thursday on CBS. And so they're doing just fine without you, Big J. But now you have more opportunities to watch them walk around or eat breakfast or whatever they decide to put on that live feed. I'm on your side. I tried like early on and I was like, I don't get it. And then they had to like start working in some challenges and stuff to make it somewhat entertaining. And by then I was gone. You know what I mean?
2: Right. Yeah, I'm not. This isn't entertaining to me.
1: And plus, if we're being honest, Big J, you're always the head of your household, right?
2: No.
1: And so you don't have to win that particular competition.
2: Morning effort.
1: Morning After with Nick and Big J. There's your first round of important stuff. We're going to need your help picking out a movie for Big J. That's next on the X Rocks.
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5: Eastbound I-84, we have a stall off on the right shoulder near
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0: From the new to the old, we're digging deep into the depths of Netflix. 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
1: We need your help, people of the Treasure Valley. We need you to help pick out a movie for Big J for him to watch this evening, review for you tomorrow morning. He has a lot of streaming platforms at his fingertips, but the power to select a movie from those streaming platforms has been stripped from him and given to you. And you will use that power and your power to vote to decide which movie you want Big J to watch. You'll have three choices. The catch is you're not going to hear the title or the stars of those movies, at least not yet. You're only going to get the plot description given to us by the streaming platform on which you can find that movie. And you will have to use that particular knowledge in order to select the movie. Do you think it sounds good and interesting and cool and you want Big J to watch it and see what he thinks? Vote for that movie. Do you think it sounds terrible and you want to torture Big J? That's pretty messed up. But if you want to do that, I suppose that's your call. Vote for that movie. And you do so by texting in movie number one, movie number two, or movie number three to 208-287-1003. The movie with the most votes, that's the one Big J agrees to watch. No questions asked, correct?
2: Yeah, I don't have a choice.
1: And he will review that movie for you the following day. The more people vote, the less likely there's a tie, because ties mean I break them, and it's not fair because I know the titles of the movie. Are you ready?
2: I'm ready.
1: Movie number one. Disowned by his family, a young man is talked into trying to get back into their good graces. But clearly, no one is willing to let bygones be bygones, so alternative plans need to be made. Movie number two. In Chicago, a young couple start a bloody and horrific crime spree that makes headlines and terrifies a city. As the body count rises, only one person can end the murder spree. And movie number three. Former high school seniors reunite in their 30s after a tornado abruptly ended their final year in 2005. As they return to the halls of their high school, past relationships reignite and hidden truths surface.
2: Oh.
1: Movie number one, Family Matters. Movie number two, Crime Spree. Or movie number three, What a Reunion. These are your three choices. Which movie do you want Big J to watch? These are three very different genres, I'll say, right off the top of the bat there. So you also can lean towards that direction if you want to, and you probably get an idea of what kind of movie they are from the description. So if you want to vote movie number one, movie number two, or movie number three to 208-287-1003, do so now. We will tabulate the votes. I'll let you know the names of all three movies, including the one that you selected for Big J. That's going to happen next on the X Rocks.
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4: Eastbound I-84, we have a stall off on the right shoulder near Locust Grove Road, Meridian. Police reported on the connector just northeast of the Flying Y. And watch for that construction on Chinden, northwest of Curtis, between 43rd and 44th. Otherwise, it's still an easy drive either direction on Eagle between Beacon Light Road and I-84. And right now, no delays into or out of the airport. South of the airport, we have police reported on Pleasant Valley Road down between Gowan and Hollyland Drive. That's your latest traffic. I'm Danny Christos.
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0: on a leash on the morning after with Nick and Big J. Let's get to the exciting conclusion of Streaming Dumbass. Have the votes been tabulated, Big J?
1: Yeah, Nick, they have.
0: Do we have a winner?
1: We do.
0: Wonderful. Let's go in reverse order and let you know that there was some serious star power to play with here on today's particular version of Streaming Dumbass. And then the kind of movie on the outside looking in, but had some very funny people involved. So let's see how it goes. What movie came in last place?
1: Movie number one.
0: Movie number one is a movie I believe you and I saw the trailer for about 750 times in the movie theater last year. It's called How to Make a Killing, Big J, starring Glenn Powell and Margaret Qualley. Of course, the story of Glenn Powell, who is kind of on the outskirts of his family and then gets talked into trying to make his way in and then has to kill everybody to try to get that inheritance, Big J. But that is now available on HBO. Doesn't sound like you'll be streaming it. At least you'll have to do so on your own time.
1: Yep, that's true.
0: You want to watch it. What movie came in second place?
1: Second place is movie number three.
0: That is the comedy of the bunch. It's called Never Change! Exclamation point, starring Joe Firestone and Carmen Christopher. It is available for you to watch on Hulu if you are so inclined.
1: Never heard of those people.
0: If you want a little... Well, they are... if you have watched I Think You Should Leave with Tim Robinson... You will recognize the people.
1: Okay.
0: Maybe not their names, but you've seen their
1: faces. Definitely they pop up.
0: Yes, in some of that stuff. And that's kind of the people that are involved in that movie. It's called Never Change. It's available on Hulu. Sounds like you're watching movie number two.
1: Overwhelmingly.
0: Whoa, Big J, buckle in, because you will be watching The Bride, starring Jesse Buckley and Christian Bale, directed by Maggie Gyllenhaal, of course. And it is streaming now on HBO Max, and you will sit down and watch the modern or the Maggie Gyllenhaal retelling of the Frankenstein and the Bride of Frankenstein movie, and let us know if it's any damn good.
1: It looks good.
0: It looks like it's very visually striking.
1: Yeah.
0: It's one of those movies that's very polarizing. Either people love it or they hate it, but we'll see which side of the fence Big J falls upon when he sits down and watches The Bride tonight on HBO and gives you a full review of it tomorrow. Morning After with Nick and Big J coming up in a few minutes. Some important stuff. It's next on the X-Rocks.
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4: Eastbound I-84, there's a stall off on the right shoulder near Locust Grove Road, Meridian. Police reported on the connector just northeast of the Flying Y. Overall, about a 3 to 4 minute delay eastbound or westbound along Chinden between I-84 and Capitol Boulevard downtown. Watch for construction on Chinden northwest of Curtis between 43rd and 44th. Still an easy drive northbound or southbound on Eagle between Beacon Light Road and I-84. That's your latest traffic. I'm Danny Christos.
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2: I will admit that the following information is probably pretty subjective, right?
3: Oh, I don't know.
2: I think everybody would have their answer to this question depending on their experience. And some people maybe have never been to these places, so it's difficult to say true or false. I know I have my own answer to this question. I'm guessing you have yours as well. The question is, what's the worst airport you've ever been
3: to? Heathrow.
2: In London?
3: Yes.
2: Number one with a bullet?
3: Yeah.
2: Mine is the... What about here in the United States of America?
3: Denver.
2: Mine is also Denver.
3: And it's not because of the facilities. It's because it's just like the worst place to have an airport. I mean,
2: it is in the middle of nowhere.
3: It's like we always get stuck there.
2: Yeah. I have yet to fly in or around Denver where I haven't had some sort of delay or cancellation or some sort of problem has happened. And so I also avoid the Denver airport like a plague. If there is some sort of flight that I'm booking that goes through Denver, I will choose another route. It's just my experience with it. And so they sat down and they asked, what's the worst airport you guys experienced in America? And number one with a bullet, Big J, Chicago's O'Hare International Airport.
3: Huh.
2: The most stressful in the country by far. The metrics include on-time flight percentages, accessibility, parking fees, problems with connecting flights, all those things. And O'Hare scored an 8.42 out of 10 for as far as like worst airline or airport in America. Number two was New York's LaGuardia Airport. Number three was a JFK, and then Newark Liberty out of New Jersey was number four. And then our Denver International Airport came in, rounding out the top five as far as people complaining about it. On the other side of things, the Minneapolis-St. Paul Airport was the number one, like, best airport. Nobody had a problem going in or out of it. And I'm starting to think, I've flown into Minneapolis a ton. I don't think I've ever had an issue.
3: No.
2: Phoenix's Sky Harbor comes in at number two. San Francisco International comes in at number three. Las Vegas's Harry Reid International at four. And Charlotte's Douglas Airport in North Carolina comes in at number five as far as the easiest airports to travel through and handle. Those are the ones that are doing it the best. If you're wondering, Big J, Boise was not on this list at all. It was not deemed a big enough airport to make the study.
3: Burn.
2: It's a little teeny tiny airport, Big J. And so, yeah, we're not an international airport. That's part of the issue. You're not going to have a lot of the delays and problems and the amount of flights, quite frankly. And so that's why it just quite doesn't make the list. We talked about it at the top of the show, Big J, but it was a meek ending to the U.S. men's national team's run in the World Cup as we just got folded by like laundry by the Belgium team at Lumen Field in Seattle last night. The atmosphere was electric before the game started, and then it kind of died down pretty quick.
3: Real fast.
2: As Belgium kind of jumped out to an early lead, U.S. tied it up, and then it was tied for about 2 minutes, and then Belgium just straight pulled away. And then there were goalie mistakes that made it a two-goal deficit, and then they scored another goal later on in the game. It was just bad. 4-1, your final score. It was the fourth time in the past five World Cups that the Americans exited at this stage. The only exception was in 2018 when they didn't even qualify, Big J, for the World Cup.
3: Oh, my.
2: Belgium also sent the U.S. home from the 2014 World Cup, but in that contest, it even went to extra time, so it fell closer than this one. Even though it was a one-goal deficit, the U.S. trailed for most of that game in 2014, it still felt like they had a chance, at least. This one, it really didn't feel like it. It felt like they had control of the game pretty much from the start, and the U.S. never really was in it. And that's a real bummer, Big J, because I think people were starting to catch World Cup fever.
3: Yeah.
2: I think people were starting to really jump on board this U.S. team and wanting to kind of ride it into whatever kind of phase they went to, and it just kind of fizzled out. And what are you going to do? That's sports, though, Big J, isn't it? You can look great one day and not so great the next.
3: Yeah.
2: And it doesn't matter what sport that is. And, of course, soccer, a.k.a. football, is one of them as well. Congratulations to George Clooney. He is going to receive the Golden Lion for Lifetime Achievement at the 83rd Venice International Film Festival in September. Clooney has long ties to the festival, expressed gratitude for the honor. He says that festival is without question his favorite and to be getting the Golden Lion is a tremendous honor. He says, quote, it also probably means I'm old, but I'll take it. George Clooney, 65, Big J.
3: Yeah, that's old.
2: I ask you now out loud, what is your favorite George Clooney movie?
3: Oh, man.
2: That's right. He's getting a Lifetime Achievement Award. What's Big J's Lifetime Achievement for George Clooney?
3: Jeez. Let's see. I'm going to go with one nobody would think, but it's a movie I've seen multiple times, and I enjoy him in it, and I wish I would have been able to see the character further, even though I don't remember the character's name, Peacemaker.
2: Peacemaker?
3: Yeah.
2: Whoa, what a hot take. I believe, isn't that like the first ever DreamWorks movie? Like when Steven Spielberg like made his own company, that was the first movie he made with. That's the woman, Nicole Kidman,
3: yeah,
2: right?
3: Yeah, yeah, yeah. I don't know if it's the first one, but
2: it might be. I don't know why that stuck in my head, but that might be a little piece of Peacemaker trivia that you can impress your friends with. Morning After, who most of your friends would say, what's Peacemaker for? Morning After with Nick and Big J. There's your important stuff. Coming up in a few minutes, we're going to go to hell. It's next on the X Rocks.
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5: Eastbound I-84, we're eyeballing a stall off on the right shoulder near Locust Grove Road, Meridian.
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2: Not often, but every once in a while, you have to like take a look at a scheme that's kind of been going on and go, man, if not for one like small mistake, it would have been a pretty smart way to get away with committing a pretty serious crime. No, there's no murder involved.
3: Okay.
2: This is a We're Going to Hell International and takes place in South Korea, Big J. But it takes place inside of a bank. Basically, a credit union in South Korea that has a general manager of the bank that has worked there for the last 25 years, Big J.
3: Nice.
2: And obviously, I would think in order for you to have that position in any bank, pick whichever one you want, whether it's here or abroad, you'd have to be pretty trustworthy of an employee in order to pull that off, right? Because you have access to things that most people don't.
3: Yeah, the vault.
2: That's right. And this particular manager at this South Korean credit union took advantage of that trustfulness and that access to the vault to the tune of about 7 million yen, or the equivalent of like $45,000. But it appears to have happened only over the last 6 months. And he had a pretty good thing going. Basically, you know, he was the only person that had access to the vault where they keep a lot of the money. Now, I don't know if you've ever seen what South Korean currency looks like, but it's pretty different than what American currency looks like, right?
3: Bro, yeah.
2: And so what this gentleman was doing was he would go in at the end of the night, the only person allowed in the vault, and he would grab a stack or so of South Korean currency, and he would replace it with fake currency. So from the eyeball test, if you were to walk in, you would notice nothing had changed, right? The stacks of things were still there. This was just
3: a little off the top.
2: The currency that he was replacing it with was very strange. Now, the banknotes that South Korean currency have on it have various politicians over the years on there. They're fairly large pieces of paper, right? And these, the paper size was the same, but it had like cartoon characters on it. Like where the normal politicians were, there were like ducks and little teeny tiny cute teddy bears and those kinds of things. It looked like it was out of a board game, you know? But the dimensions were the same and the consistency was the same. So when you had it stacked up in the vault and you were eyeballing it, it looked kind of like nothing happened. But he accidentally grabbed the wrong stack out of the vault and put it into rotation in the bank. And people are like, what? We're hanging out. We're handing out money that's got ducks on it. What are we doing here? And that kind of kicked off an investigation. And they found other stacks in there. And then he broke down and came clean and said that, yeah, he was taking a little bit off the top and replacing it with these fake kind of stacks. But, like, you know, had he not made that error, who knows how long this would have gone on for. You know what I mean?
3: Yeah.
2: Because he was the only one that had access to this particular currency. And you were thinking, like, hey, listen, had he not made that one mistake, it probably could have gone on for a while and he could have made a lot of money. Now, I don't want him to steal anything. That's wrong and illegal, and he shouldn't. But I'm just saying, somebody with that kind of access has the ability to pull off those kinds of things where it doesn't seem like it's that big of a deal. And who knows how many of these kinds of things are happening, right?
3: Oh, yeah.
2: Could be happening at the bank in your own backyard, maybe. Somebody just grabbing a bill or two off the top because they're the only ones that have access.
3: Don't do that.
2: And replacing it with fake money. That's not good. But it seems like a scheme that people could pull off if they have it. Now, you have to keep track of where you put your fake money so that you don't put it into circulation like this guy did. But it certainly is a scheme that you could see being successful if you have such limited access to that much money. And Big J, a lesser man would be tempted, agree or disagree.
3: Totally.
2: So you have to have some morality, some hard, fast kind of like feelings towards making sure you've earned that respect and you're not trying to steal from other people. So to those of you bank managers out there who are on the up and up, I say to you, well done.
3: And you're under suspicion.
2: I automatically assume you're taking money off the top. Probably my money, to be honest. Morning After with Nick and Big J. There's your We're Going to Hell story. Coming up in a few minutes, Big J, we're going to talk about one of your favorite topics.
3: Uh-oh.
2: It involves your backyard, not your backyard, but the backyard that you live in.
3: Hmm.
2: It's on the way on the X Rocks.
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6: In Nampa, we have a report of a disabled vehicle eastbound I-84 near Robinson Road. Further east, eastbound I-84, we've got that earlier stall off on the right shoulder near Locust Grove Road, Meridian. Typical slowing now in that stretch from Midland Boulevard to the connector. 8-minute delay eastbound on Shinden between I-84 and Capitol Boulevard downtown. And no delays into or out of the airport right now. South of the airport, police reported on Pleasant Valley Road south of Gowan. That's your latest traffic. I'm Danny Christos.
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1: Let me just say, I'm excited to be here. It's an honor for you to meet me.
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0: Smashing Pumpkins, Bullet with Butterfly Wings here on The Morning After with Nick and Big J, a subject you are very well versed in, Big J.
1: Oh, yeah?
0: Going outside on your patio and firing up a grill and grilling out in the backyard, right?
1: You betcha.
0: It's something that is a summer pastime. Everybody loves to do it. Do you have a particular favorite item that you like to throw on the grill? I'm not talking about the smoker now. I'm talking about the grill.
1: Well, we don't really have a grill, per se. I've got a flat top.
0: Okay.
1: But it would be burgers.
0: Okay.
1: For sure.
0: You would probably not be surprised to find out that after an inner body analysis of all sorts of information, including Google search analysis from all 50 states, that beef is the number one thing that people like to grill in the United States of America. Now, burgers is the number one food overall, but when you knock it down state by state, steak is the number one thing that people like to grill in about 18 states. Now, it's still not enough to overtake burgers overall as the most grilled item, but steak is something that people love to make on the grill. I love a good steak on a grill. Agree or disagree?
1: Yeah, of course.
0: Regionally, that tells a little bit of a different story. Southern states are really big on grilling out chicken wings. You ever done that? Throw some of those on the grill?
1: Yeah.
0: And then, of course, you get into the southwestern part of the United States. Carne asada becomes the number one thing that they like to make on the grill. And then the mid-Atlantic is like hot dog and sausage country. And Maryland, North Carolina, Pennsylvania, West Virginia all choose hot dog as their favorite grilled food. And some states are even choosing vegetables. Grilled mushrooms are big in Kansas and Maine. Zucchini is popular in Nebraska and Rhode Island. Peppers get the nod in Kentucky. Onions are huge in Texas. All those kinds of things. So it doesn't matter where you go. Everybody loves to grill. But here's the one thing that made it very interesting to me. Idaho is very much an outlier in this particular study because the number one thing that they say Idahoans like to grill, I have a hard time believing that that's true.
1: Well, what is it?
0: It's pineapple.
1: Now, get out of here now.
0: Listen.
1: Come on.
0: I love a grilled pineapple. It is delicious. Pineapple is like one of my favorite fruits, period, dot the end. I love it any way you prepare it. You go to the Brazilian steakhouse, you better believe you're going to be carving me up some of that pineapple. You understand what I'm saying?
1: Yeah.
0: It is delicious on the grill. I have never once in my life actually done it. I can't fathom. I don't think I've ever been to a grill out that has offered it in this state. I have a hard time believing that that is the number one most grilled food in Idaho. Just from my pure experience in being around and checking things out, I have a hard time believing that pineapple is number one. Now, we were one of the only two states that have fruit as the number one grilled item. We were pineapple, Ohio was peaches, but I have a hard time believing that too. Like, that being the most grilled food, I have a real issue with. I have to say, I don't believe this study when things like that happen. You know what I mean?
1: Yeah, that doesn't make any sense.
0: And even at places where you think, you know, pineapple would be at the top of the list, a.k.a. Hawaii, which is famous for their delicious pineapple, shrimp is number one there. Now, that also makes sense to me, but the pineapple thing in Idaho seems very, very strange. And so you're going to get a little bit.
1: It's almost like radio ratings.
0: Yeah. A little bit of pushback.
1: Was it weighted or something?
0: Where are they getting this information from?
1: One person
0: respond? Are you sure?
1: And so survey?
0: It is certainly one of those deals that's very, very interesting, but I don't think I believe it. With as much as I enjoy it, it isn't something that I've prepared myself. It isn't something that I have encountered in all of my years of being somebody that's been to plenty of backyard barbecues and hosted some myself. It's just, I don't buy it. I'm sorry. I don't mean to insult Inner Body and their analysis of the data. I believe some of this stuff, but I have a hard time believing pineapple's number one in this state.
1: Yeah, so take your study and shove it where the sun don't shine.
0: Now, I don't want to automatically dismiss most of the data because I do believe that burgers are very popular and probably the nation's top grilled food. I do believe steak is very popular in a lot of places. I do believe sausages and hot dogs are up there. It's just when they break it down state by state. Also, maybe they are waiting too much like Google Trends. Like, just because I search, how do you grill a pineapple, doesn't mean I'm doing it, nor is it incredibly popular. You know what I mean?
1: Mm-hmm.
0: It could just be a morbid curiosity of like, how do I get that taste of something that I enjoy? And then I go, I don't want to put in the effort. I got to slice it up. I got to fire up the grill.
1: Yeah, because it's not like you can.
0: Skewers.
1: You're not doing that with a canned pineapple, you know, you got to have the real deal. And that's intimidating. cutting up a pineapple is not easy to do.
0: No, but I mean, it's the best way to do it. I've cut up plenty of pineapples. I've got no problem with that.
1: It's prickly. Just, it's hard.
0: Sure. It's not easy to do, but boy, is the payoff great. But I still have never thrown it on a grill. It's just something I haven't done. Not to say that it can't be done, just that I highly doubt it's this most popular thing in our state. But if you are grilling up a pineapple, ask Big J and I over. What do you say, right?
1: Yeah, man.
0: Morning After with Nick and Big J. There's your grilling update coming up in a few minutes. We got some important stuff and your pop culture smackdown. It's all on the way on the X.
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4: Typical slowing on our Tuesday morning drive in Nampa. Report of a disabled vehicle eastbound I-84 near Robinson Road. Further east, eastbound I-84, we have that earlier stall off on the right shoulder near Locust Grove Road in Meridian. Overall, a 10-minute slower than usual drive from Highway 44 Caldwell all the way to Gowan. 16-minute delay eastbound on Chinden between I-84 in Capitol Boulevard downtown. Right now, no delays into or out of the airport. That's your latest traffic. I'm Danny Christos.
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2: Wallet Hub, Big J. The website that exists so radio people have things to talk about. Has put together a new study to find the most educated city in the United States of America. They have ranked 196 cities in the United States, and they have ranked them from first to last. Do you understand?
3: Yeah.
2: Ann Arbor, Michigan. Home of the Michigan Wolverines, Big J.
3: Home of Michigan, man.
2: Has been named the most educated city in the United States.
3: See, that doesn't track.
2: What's the matter?
3: Michigan, man, and the most educated doesn't track together.
2: Why? You're saying people that go to the University of Michigan aren't smart?
3: No, but I mean, the joke about Michigan, man, is they're just, you know, not quite all there. One specific...
2: I don't think I've known that joke.
3: Oh, yeah?
2: I mean, I think Michigan, man, is, when they talk about that, that means they want you to have gone to Michigan in order to coach or be a part of their team or their university. But maybe you know a different type of Michigan man than I do.
3: Different kind of Michigan man.
2: But according to the analysis, they figured it out. Over 96% of residents aged 25 and older in Ann Arbor, Michigan completed high school. 59% hold at least a bachelor's degree, and almost one-third of the residents there have earned advanced degrees. Wallet Hub did evaluate nearly about a dozen other factors, including how high of an education you got, public school quality, gender gaps in education. As far as rankings, Durham Chapel Hill came in second. San Jose, Washington, D.C., and Madison, Wisconsin rounded out the top five, Big J. At the bottom of the list, McAllen, Texas, ranked last in educational attainment, followed closely by about four other Florida places, Big J. Where do you think Boise ranked on the list of 196 as far as education?
3: Probably like in the 30s.
2: He gave us a little bit too much credit. We're sitting at 48.
3: Oh, geez.
2: In the list of the cities, we don't do great with gender gaps, Big J. That is one thing that is bringing us down. And then, of course, public school quality also bringing us down. So we are down to 48 on that list. But, hey, listen, there's also about 140 places that are worse than us. So I think we're doing okay. Agree or disagree?
3: Yep, agreed.
2: Do you feel like you're pretty smart?
3: No.
2: All right. Well, then there's part of the problem.
3: Sorry.
2: Speaking of which, you're going to have to be kind of smart to figure this out, because I don't know if you've seen or not, but the NBA is trying out a new type of free throw at the Las Vegas Summer League.
3: From the three-point line.
2: They're going to officially start this on Thursday, but all fouls that will typically result in multiple free throws will now lead to just one free throw. So if a player is fouled and they make their shot, they would still take just one shot at the line, right? But the twist comes when a player is fouled in the process of making a two-point field goal and they miss. They then would be awarded one free throw that is worth 2 points. This also applies to fouls when called when a team is over the limit on fouls in a quarter, while fouls on three-point attempts would be worth one shot for 3 points. The traditional NBA free throw rules will still apply during the last 2 minutes of the fourth quarter and throughout overtime. My big question is why? What the hell is the point?
3: Yeah, has it been a problem? Or
2: I don't understand. I mean, I think...
3: saving time?
2: I don't know if they want to make higher scoring games or something, but it is seems...
3: they seem pretty high as it is.
2: It seems really silly to me to have one free throw worth 2 points. Or 3 points, for that matter. I mean, it seems bonkers to me. Now, I don't know the reason why they're doing this or what the point is, or if they're trying to maybe speed up the game a little bit. Because, you know, sometimes if a player has to take three free throws at a line, it can take a while. And one free throw obviously, you know, cuts that time in a third. And if you're taking two free throws, it cuts it in half. But I would argue that the only time an NBA game truly drags is in the last 2 minutes of every quarter. And these rules change nothing about it. Like, the last 2 minutes of an NBA game take forever, especially in a close game. And if none of it changes in the last 2 minutes, then what's the point?
3: Yeah.
2: It doesn't really speed up any other part of the game, but they're going to try it out and see what goes on. I think it's silly to have a free throw worth anything more than 1 point. I mean, it also, like, makes players probably not want to practice their free throws as much because they're not going to be doing them as much.
3: But they're worth two. You got to get that thing right.
2: Sometimes they're worth three. Big J, Tilly Norwood is the AI-generated actor Now, SAG-AFTRA hates everything about her, but she is set to make her feature film debut in a movie called Misaligned. It is a comedy drama. The company said the project will combine traditional filmmakers with AI specialists in what they call a hybrid production. If you read the plot synopsis, it reads a lot like the Barbie movie, but with AI instead of Barbie land, you understand? Mm-hmm. And she makes her way into the real world, if you will. And so we will see how it goes. Now, SAG-AFTRA obviously isn't a fan of AI actors, quote unquote, taking the stage. They go out of their way to make sure people know that, that Tilly Norwood is not an actor, that it devalues human artistry, and it was trained on performers' work that actually do the work without their permission and without their compensation. And so that's another problem they have. Big J, are you pro or anti the AI actor?
3: Yeah, no, I'm totally anti that.
2: Okay.
3: I don't have any desire to see that at all.
2: You're not going to see Misaligned?
3: No.
2: Huh?
3: Nope.
2: Okay.
3: Unless you throw it into Streaming Dumbass and these idiots pick it.
2: I won't.
3: Though they did good this morning.
2: Well, we'll see. You haven't even seen the movie yet.
3: No, but I want it. I mean, it looks good. So.
2: Morning After with Nick and Big J.
3: I'm not dreading watching it.
2: There's your important stuff. We'll see how Big J does of Pop Culture Smackdown. That's next on The X.
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0: SmackDown. 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
1: All right, we got some concert tickets to hook you up with here. Coming to the Revolution Concert House and Event Center on August 3rd, Interpol. Man, that's a fun band to watch, Nick. So it's going to be a great show there at the Rev Center. We'll get you lined up with these tickets. You just have to beat me in Pop Culture SmackDown, and I'm kind of feeling myself after yesterday.
2: You should.
1: Yeah.
2: So let's see how it goes. If you want to check out Interpol, a band you've seen, right? Live?
1: Yeah, dude.
2: Yeah, me too.
1: Great.
2: They're really good. So if you want to go on us, 208-287-1003. Of course, you are going to have to defeat Big J in this particular contest in order to claim this knowledge. I'll tell you right off the bat, you're going to have to know something that's in Big J's wheelhouse. And then, Big J, you're going to...
1: Drugs!
2: I think it's a pretty tough question, but I have faith in you right out the... No, it's not drugs. Okay. Although, technically, it kind of is, if you think about it. Hello, the X.
3: Hello.
2: Hey, Rambo is one of Sly Stallone's most famous characters. What is Rambo's official first name?
1: I'll give you his full name right now.
2: But no, that's not the question. It's for the listener.
3: Derek. Drawing a blank.
2: Huh?
3: Is it Derek?
1: Derek?
2: Wrong. It's not Derek.
1: Derek Rambo.
2: I'm Derek Rambo. And this time it's personal. Hello, the X.
4: Most famous character.
5: Hello.
2: Hey, Rambo is one of Sly Stallone's most famous characters. What's his first name?
5: John.
6: Right.
2: That is correct.
1: John J.
2: Yeah. What's the J stand for?
1: It's never revealed.
2: Okay, so that's you don't know his full name, just his middle name.
1: Probably John.
2: Got it. John Rambo?
1: Yeah.
2: Hi, John. Big J, Kevin Hart, a huge star. Agree or disagree?
1: Yeah, pretty huge star.
2: What is the first Kevin Hart vehicle to gross over $100 million at the box office? Now, I'm not talking about the first movie he was in that grossed. I'm talking about the first movie that starred above the line, above the title, Kevin Hart.
1: Oh, geez.
2: Yeah. It's his first hit film.
1: Let's go with Ride Along.
2: Ride Along is absolutely correct.
6: Right.
2: Now, I'm going to go back to the first one that he was in, so get ready, Big J. Are you ready
1: yeah.
2: for that question? Because it's coming next. Don't go cheating on me. You still there, sir?
1: Me?
5: Yep.
2: Yeah. I didn't get your name. What is your name?
5: It's Mike.
2: Mike. Beautiful. Comedian Jim Gaffigan is from what U.S. state? I'm going to give you some choices, okay? You there? Okay. California, yeah. Florida, or Wisconsin?
5: Wisconsin.
2: That is correct.
6: Right.
2: Big J, what is the first Kevin Hart movie to gross over $100 million that he was in? Just featured.
1: Let's go CIA.
2: No, because that was more him as well.
1: More him and The Rock.
2: Right.
1: But.
2: Right. No. No. Earlier than that, it was 2013. He did not star in it. He just happened to appear in it. It starred Ben Stiller. Well, does that help?
1: Oh, boy. Let's go with Mighty Man of Valor.
2: What?
1: Never mind.
2: Mighty Men of Valor.
1: I got lost in the title of the movie.
2: What did you think it was?
1: Now I can't remember the name.
2: What movie
1: just
2: are you
1: go
2: thinking?
1: Go ahead, say the
2: well,
1: movie.
2: Well, hang on. What movie are you thinking of? I want to help you out.
1: I can't. It's a blank at this point.
2: Well, what's it about? You got to know that.
1: It's him and... what's the answer first?
2: The answer is Little Fockers.
1: Oh, Little Fockers.
6: Right.
1: Okay. Well, I didn't remember
2: him. He plays a nurse in that movie.
1: I can't remember. It's a guy's name. I forget. And he travels around the world.
2: The Secret Life of Walter
1: yes,
2: Mitty?
1: Yes, Walter Mitty. God damn it.
2: Wrong. No, that movie came out like 5 years ago.
1: All right.
2: Hey, good job, man. Congratulations. Interpol tickets are yours. Hold on tight. We'll get some information from you and make sure you're good to go. That's your Pop Culture SmackDown. We are going to do
1: 2013,
2: a run of headlines. That's next on the X-Rock.
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8: We have police reported on I-84 in Caldwell near Linden. Eastbound I-84, our earlier stall sitting off on the right shoulder all morning near Locust Grove Road, Meridian. Overall, that's a 7-minute delay along the freeway, the slowest stretch between the Black Cat Overpass and 5 Mile Road. A stall reported on the connector between the Flying Y and Franklin, and overall a 12-minute delay eastbound on Chinden between I-84 I-84 and Capitol Boulevard downtown. Have a great Tuesday morning. That's your latest traffic. I'm Danny Christos.
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1: Headlines brought to you by week two of Summer of Fun. 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Headlines are as follows. Big J, can't do that, bro. Misfire and a real Big J nightmare.
2: Oh, a real Big J nightmare.
1: Just when you thought the highway in Ohio missed us, Big J, and couldn't get any more of Nick and Big J. As well as it being super hot out there in the middle part of the United States, along comes a truck leaking 40,000 pounds of hot sauce all over the pavement. The semi-truck was driving along Interstate 71 when it suddenly started leaking Frank's Red Hot Sauce. Fire crews followed a trail of bright red liquid to a truck stop where they discovered the truck's cargo was literally pouring out of the trailer. Officials treated the incident as an environmental concern because the sauce is very acidic and could have entered storm drains and waterways, which would be bad. No injuries were reported, but some drivers say the sticky sauce splashed onto their vehicles and has been really hard to remove, Big J. The trucking company is responsible for the cleanup, and state authorities are considering possible penalties for losing some of their load, Big J. Frank's hot sauce all over the road.
2: Yeah. It's like blood, I'm sure. And it'd be concerning.
1: Right. It probably looked very, very strange.
2: Yeah.
1: And which is why the police followed the trail to figure out where it was coming from. Found out it was Frank's hot sauce. Is that one of your favorites?
2: Yeah. Well, yeah. Okay. Wings in particular.
1: Yeah. I didn't, because you have your favorite stuff that you like and that you don't like. Can't remember if Frank's Red Hot is at the top of the list.
2: It's up there.
1: What's the one that you like on everything?
2: Mazzetta's habanero hot sauce.
1: Can't do that, bro. Or misfire.
2: Misfire.
1: A Delta Airlines flight was struck by a firework while approaching Chicago Midway International Airport on the 4th of July. That, of course, has triggered a full FAA investigation. Flight 1076 that was coming from Atlanta on a final approach when a crew reported hearing a loud impact. The pilot radioed the tower saying, quote, tower, we just had a firework hit our plane. We are continuing. The crew described a big bang but did not declare an emergency. The plane landed safely and a post-flight inspection found no damage. But Delta confirmed passengers were never in immediate danger, but still, they would prefer if fireworks didn't hit airplanes, you understand?
2: Yeah, not good.
1: So now federal regulators are reviewing the incident to see where it came from, if it was part of an actual campaign or somebody lit off one a little bit too close to the airport. Either way, not a good look. Glad everybody's okay, you know?
2: Yep.
1: Wrap it up with can't do that, bro. A 65-year-old Arizona man faces up to 5 years in federal prison because he allegedly lived in Tonto National Forest for 8 years. Mark Gatz was arrested on June 25th after a Forest Service officer discovered a makeshift homestead surrounded by roughly 1,000 pounds of trash spread across nearly an acre near popular recreation trails. The officer said they were, quote, flabbergasted by the amount of debris in the area. Records describe the large structure, vehicle canopies, fire pits, active embers, drums, tires, bike frames, motor oil containers. Gatz told authorities he had occupied that specific area for 2 years. He carried at least 6 outstanding federal warrants and was ordered as a flight risk. Federal rules limit national forest camping to 14 days with any 30-day period, so this is where the law comes into place. But like, hey man, how come it took you so long to find him if he was right off of popular trails, right? 1,000 pounds of trash is a lot. Somebody you'd think would have seen something.
2: Big forest.
1: It is a big forest. Also, like, Arizona's a hot place to live. You know what I mean? Outside all the time. Probably didn't smell that
2: great.
1: Oh,
2: God. Yeah, you find that guy right away.
1: Easy to pick out of a lineup would be my guess. Morning After with Nick and Big J. There is your headline. You're up to date on everything. Your first keyword for Summer of Fun for this Tuesday is next on the X Rocks.
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4: This traffic report is brought to you by Volkswagen of Boise.
5: We have police reported on I-84 in Caldwell near Linden. Eastbound I-84, our earlier stall, sitting off on the right shoulder all morning near Locust Grove Road, Meridian. Overall, that's a 7-minute delay along the freeway, the slowest stretch between the Black Cat Overpass and 5 Mile Road. A stall reported on the connector between the Flying Y and Franklin, and overall a 12-minute delay eastbound on Chinden between I-84 and Capitol Boulevard downtown. Have a great Tuesday morning. That's your latest traffic. I'm Danny Christos.
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0: AC/DC Thunderstruck here on The Morning After with Nick and Big J. It is spicy outside, Big J. And sometimes to alleviate the heat, you want to take a nice dip in a beautiful body of water. But you better watch out what's in there, right?
1: Yeah, I would say so, especially if you're into the boating. Nick, a New Jersey firefighter boat. They were doing some patrols there in New Jersey out there in the ocean for 4th of July. And that's when the unexpected happened. A whale decided, I'm going to breach out of the ocean here and have some fun. And real fast just sunk that firefighter boat.
0: Just jumped right on top of him, huh?
1: No. The boat was underneath the whale. The whale comes out and
0: Picked him up.
1: And then I don't even know if it picked him up. It just, the whale's so big that when it comes out, it just displaces the boat. And the firefighters had about a few seconds to react as the boat just sank to the bottom of the ocean.
0: Were they okay?
1: Yes, they are okay. But they wanted to take that opportunity to point out, say, hey, man, it's a dangerous place out here. And you should be prepared at all times. Wear your life vests because it can be very dangerous. Now, there were sightings of whale pods, you know, in the area, but it's like that's not something you really expect is going to happen.
0: And whale pods, of course, are the earphones that whales use to listen to whale sounds, right?
1: No, they're large groups of whales.
0: Oh, God.
1: That travel together.
0: I should have known that.
1: I know.
0: But it is obviously Idaho being landlocked. It's going to be difficult for you to spot a whale here in town. But listen, travel to the Oregon coast. You can see that stuff sometimes. Every once in a while, there's a beach whale over there. You got to be careful.
1: Yeah, I mean, it looks majestic and it's cool. But when you think about it, it's like one of those things coming up underneath a boat is it's bad news.
0: Yeah. It's not like, I mean, it's rare, I guess, that they would do it on purpose unless they're trying to protect something and they think you're in a place that you shouldn't be.
1: It's like Free Willy. They're like, we got to protect Willy.
0: Yeah, they're not usually jumping over kids on docks. You know what I mean? It's that's not something that whales usually do. And so it is something to keep in mind. But usually, you know, they're kind of keeping to their own territory and leave you alone. But listen, you get into the wrong spot or you get caught in the wrong time. Or hell, they may not even know that you're there. They're so big.
1: Yeah, of course. And, you know, orcas, aside from orcas who are the killer whale and, you know, they don't have a lot of compassion for most things. Whales, on the other hand, seem to care. Like last year, I don't know if you remember, there was a dude who got swallowed by a whale and then he got spit out.
0: I don't remember that.
1: Yeah, that
0: was...
1: Are
0: you talking about Pinocchio?
1: No. Okay. No, this is a real thing that actually happened, like Job from the Bible, but a lot quicker.
0: He was okay?
1: Yeah.
0: Good. Did you go whale watching when you went to your trip to Iceland or anything like that?
1: No.
0: Okay.
1: No, we didn't get out there.
0: I know that's a thing that you can do. But I haven't done it either. I know that it's a thing you can do in like Washington and stuff like that if you want to take the trip. But I haven't done it. They're beautiful, majestic animals, but they're gigantic.
1: Yeah, I'm going to stay away. Stay away.
0: Yeah, it's probably
1: good. I don't want them thinking, oh, look, a baby seal. Nom, nom.
0: And that's what you think a whale is going to think when they see it.
1: Well, I can't. I mean, I'm not, you know, compared to whale, I'm tiny.
0: Okay. So you think it could be, you could be seen as food.
1: Yeah. Not quite plankton, but close.
0: Yeah. Morning After with Nick and Big J. Coming up in a few minutes.
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2: And some more tickets here for grabs. Nick, we got Ginger coming Friday to the Revolution Concert House and Event Center. A stacked lineup, Crystal Lake and Ethios. It is a metal corpiconia? Corpiconia? I don't know.
3: Why would you go there?
2: I don't know why I would go there. It's a lot of metal awesomeness, so... we'll get you lined up with those tickets absolutely free. You just need to figure out the clues to bad impressions here this morning. Cornucopia. There we go.
3: Cornucopia.
2: Yeah.
3: 208-287-1003, the number you need to call if you'd like these tickets. You are, of course, going to have to solve bad impressions in order to claim them. Big J's got three clues. They all revolve around a...
2: famous person-ish?
3: Is the famous-ish or the person-ish?
2: I see a host of TV shows and voiceover work.
3: Okay. If you can nail down who that is in three clues or less, congratulations. You're going to Ginger on Friday. That makes you a whole lot cooler as far as we're concerned. Best of luck to everybody. Hello, The Eck.
4: Hello. How you guys doing?
3: Good, man. What's your name?
4: Mike.
3: All right, Mike. You're up first, man. Good luck.
2: For years, I traveled the country doing dirty jobs, and it was a really fun show on Discovery Channel.
4: I got no clue. Next one.
2: I've been narrating Discovery's The Deadliest Catch since the very beginning.
3: This is a tough one, Jay.
2: They're all tough. Well, there's not much going on right now today, so it wasn't anything.
4: Last one.
2: I'm an advocate for blue-collar jobs and helping people get into the trades, because, boy, do we need them right now. That's not going to help you.
3: No. If you don't know the first one, you're in trouble.
4: Nope. I don't know, guys. Sorry.
3: All right. It's too bad, Mike, because you shared a first name with the guy. Hello, The X.
5: Hello.
3: Hey, here's Big J with his clues.
2: For years, I traveled the country doing dirty jobs, and it was a really fun show on the Discovery Channel.
5: Next one.
2: I've been narrating Discovery's The Deadliest Catch since the beginning.
5: One more.
2: I'm an advocate for blue-collar jobs and helping people get into the trades, because, boy, do we need them right now.
5: And it's Steve Jobs?
2: Steve Jobs.
3: No, it's not Steve Jobs.
2: Not Steve Jobs.
3: Steve Jobs is much more famous than this gentleman.
2: Rest in peace, Steve Jobs. Hello, one of the clues would have been, I was the CEO of Apple.
3: Yeah. Hello, The X.
6: Hey.
3: Hey, did you hear Big J's clues or do you need him again?
6: I did. It's Mike Rowe.
3: Hey,
2: yeah.
3: It's Mike Rowe. Good job, man. Hang on one second. We'll hook you up with those Ginger tickets. Why is Mike Rowe in the news?
2: I would consider Mike Rowe one of the main staples of the Discovery Channel. He's voiced a ton of stuff on that show.
3: Nick. I agree. I just don't know if he's that name that people recognize.
2: Sure, I understand that.
3: But I hear you.
2: Mommy and Daddy are fighting. Mike Rowe is suing Discovery.
3: No!
2: For allegedly not paying him over $2 million for his voiceover work on The Deadliest Catch and some of its spinoff series.
3: Man.
2: He claims he entered a pay-to-play agreement with Discovery in 2020 where he was paid 40 grand per episode, but alleges he was not compensated for narrating international episodes that they pushed out.
3: That's interesting. Yeah. I mean, that makes it sound like they're different altogether than the ones that we get here.
2: And he would do a different script. They repurposed them, and yeah, for the most part.
3: Okay.
2: They I don't know what it was they did, but he says they owe him about $2.04 million.
3: That's a lot of money.
2: Yeah.
3: Didn't he beef with them at 1.2 and they tried to replace him and then they brought him back?
2: I believe so,
3: I think there was, like he was like, I want more money, and they're like, no, and then they're like, well, we forgot how big of a deal Mike Rowe is. Let's bring him back and pay him what he wants. You don't want to get on Mike Rowe's bad side, I'll tell you that right now.
2: No, you want to be on his good side, and he's got a pretty good message for the most part, so.
3: Morning After with Nick and Big J, there's the bad impressions. We'll wrap up the show here next on The X Rocks.
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0: Breaking Benjamin, Something Wicked, wrapping up the morning after her with Nick and Big J for this Tuesday. Thanks for hanging out with us. You guys selected the movie called The Bride for Big J to watch tonight on HBO Max. He will report back tomorrow and let you know exactly how he feels about the movie starring Christian Bale. And, of course, Academy Award winner Big J, Jessie Buckley, for her role in Handmaid. Let's see how she follows that up as far as you're concerned. And, of course, we had a chance to give away some tickets to Ginger and Interpol today. That was fun. That will continue tomorrow. And, of course, we also talked about how, you know, making sure you're stealing things from your job is not cool. And replacing them with counterfeit bills, also not cool.
1: Not just cool.
0: Great way to get caught. Not okay. But it does leave you with the floor, Big J.
1: Yeah, it's called the Golden Hour, Nick, and it's a small block of time between work and bedtime dedicated to something that helps you recharge. So instead of doom scrolling or watching TV, they recommend you take a walk. You call a friend. You read a few chapters of a good book. That's what you probably do, Nick.
0: Work
1: on a puzzle while listening to a podcast.
0: Uh-huh.
1: I would recommend the morning after.
0: I've done that as well. I mean, I don't know how you like to recharge, but like, listen, obviously it depends on what time I get home, but usually that involves walking the dog. I like to read a little bit. I'll podcast it up a little bit. I relax. I find myself watching less and less TV these days, but that's just me. It's certainly not everybody, but it does help. I've said plenty of times too, one way I like to de-stress is play video games, so I have done that a little bit, but it depends on the game, of course. But that's just the way that I choose to do it. Do you have a routine, or does it switch it up for you?
1: No, I don't have a routine, but it's usually going to be like video games, but lately it's been hanging out and playing with kittens.
0: Nice.
1: So we got two of those.
0: Well, that'll de-stress, right?
1: Yeah.
0: And they seem like willing partners to have fun and hang out?
1: Yeah, they get to spend most of the day with mommy. And so they follow her around. They haven't quite attached themselves to me just yet. So
0: they're not getting that Big J time they need.
1: Yeah, I know.
0: What's going to happen?
1: It'll happen.
0: Of course it'll happen. But I am happy that you're able to do that. Although, you know, here's hoping your golden hour turns into golden hours. Agree or disagree, Big J?
1: Agree.
0: Thank you. Morning After with Nick and Big J. That's going to do it for us. Jason Drew's coming in next. See y'all tomorrow. CX Rocks.
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I've heard one song from the new album that came out about a month ago. It's 100.3 The X. It still sounded like Sublime. Good morning, I'm Jason Drew. Another keyword in the 11 o'clock hour, week two, trip two, the summer of fun. The destination this week is New York City, or you can take the money, $3,000. 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

0: There's Eva Under Fire with help from Maria Brink from In This Moment and Villainous. 20.3 The X. We'll see Maria and company here at the end of October, October 21st. Coming to town with the Hollywood Undead at the Revolution Concert House. I'm Jason Drew, busy 11 o'clock hour. Ginger in town. Friday at the Revolution Concert House. I got a 4-pack of tickets for Ginger. Which I'll hand those out in the 11 o'clock hour. And here shortly, another key word for the summer of fun. 9 a.m., 11 a.m., 1 p.m., and 3 p.m. are those key words. 7 trips in 7 weeks. Week number 2. This trip, the destination is New York City. For 4 days, 3 nights, I believe. See all the sights, including Manhattan, Broadway, Times Square, Madison Square Garden. I might be able to get the Statue of Liberty in there as well. 4 days, 3 nights, you can probably do a lot within that time. If you don't want to go, you can take the money and run. $3,000 in cash instead. So yes, here shortly, another keyword for the summer of fun. Text those keywords back and we'll put you in the drawing.
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1: ZX's Summer of Fun, presented by Overhead Door and the Record Exchange. It's time to qualify for the vacation of your dreams with this hour's keyword.
2: Let's go with garden. Garden. Like Garden City. Wicked Garden. What's that Guns N' Roses song? Something Garden. I don't remember the name of it now. Yeah, that's your keyword for the 11 o'clock hour. Garden. 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

They'll be in Salt Lake City at the end of October. There is the Smashing Pumpkins, 29.3 The X. Ginger in town Friday night for a show at the Revolution Concert House. I got a 4-pack of tickets. First correct answer, 287-103. What country is Ginger from?

0: There's the Architects, 29.3, the X, the Broken Mirror. I'm Jason Drew. Congratulations to Dennis. He scored that four-pack of tickets to the Ginger Show coming up Friday at the Revolution Concert House. What country is Ginger from? Took a couple of tries, but Dennis did get it. Ukraine. Remember a couple of years back, they were scheduled to play here, but then they canceled because of that war. Now they're back out and they're doing it again. Here shortly, X-Rock 101 being brought to you by the Idaho Pizza Company as we'll go back and revisit his debut album that came out on this day back in 1986. His debut solo album did fairly well for him. Did go platinum here in the United States, and he did have a brief solo. Well, I can't say it was brief, but he did okay on his own there for a while.
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4: 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Or at least on this day back in 1986. It is his debut solo album. The album reached number 4 on the U.S. Billboard album chart, going gold in the U.K., platinum here in the United States. 4 singles were released from the album, this one being the first. It's a 4th of July song as it pays tribute to the Statue of Liberty, the National Anthem, and Irving Berlin's God Bless America. From the album Eat 'Em and Smile, here's David Lee Roth for X-Rock 101.

There's David Lee Roth with Yankee Rose from his debut solo album. That was released on this day back in 1986, Edelman Smile. Next Rock 101 being brought to you by the Idaho Pizza Company. Steve Vai on guitar, Billy Sheehan on bass. Kind of brought those two to the forefront of music. Next Rock 101 being brought to you by the Idaho Pizza Company. We'll get to music from the Bad Omens, Bad Flower, new music from A Perfect Circle on the way. Here's Evanescence.

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I've lost track. 2, 3, 4 years, Metallica wrapped up their M72 World Tour on Sunday in London. It's 100.3 The X. They'll take a breather and then get back at it come October at the Sphere in Las Vegas. Music from Bad Flower on the way. We'll get to Pearl Jam and new music from A Perfect Circle.

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Jonesing for a shiner? Well, then let's open this pit up. On the X.

0: There's new music from A Perfect Circle. That is called Starless. It's 100.3 The X. Jason Drew, America. America has had a long history of changing the world for the good. This comes from the Daily Caller. Here are five things Americans invented that completely transformed how humanity lives. The telephone. The airplane. The internet, GPS, and artificial intelligence. Not sure how I feel about that last one yet. I think that one's still out for debate. Here's shortly another keyword for the summer of fun. New York City, the destination this week, week two, trip two. 4 days, three nights to the Big Apple. Give you an opportunity to hang out in Manhattan. See a lot of the sights and sounds of New York City. Including Broadway, Times Square, perhaps the Statue of Liberty, Madison Square Gardens. So text those keywords back four times a day, 9 a.m., 11 a.m., 1 p.m., and 3 p.m. Being brought to you by the Record Exchange, the Overhead Door Company, and A1 Heating and Air. Another keyword here shortly.
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3: Live from the X here. Picture this. I'm on a two-lane highway making a left turn. The car behind me gets impatient, swings into the oncoming lane to pass, and T-bones me mid-turn. Concussion, whiplash, and the guy who hit me barely had any insurance, just the state minimum. 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

They'll be kicking off their North American tour here very shortly in the month of July. There's Guns N' Roses, 29.3, The X. These guys have a tour lined up as well a little later this year, making a stop in Salt Lake City. Here's the Smashing Pumpkins.

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Just

0: There's Beartooth, 20.3 The Axe with Free. I'm Jason Drew. So the picture popped up on my Facebook page yesterday. Joey Chestnut. Did you watch the hot dog eating contest on the 4th of July? To which Joey Chestnut ate 66 hot dogs in 10 minutes. Do you think that's an actual competitive sport? Eating. There's some debate on that on Reddit not too long ago. I guess they actually train for that too. I could only imagine what goes into that. But a few years back when Joey was not participating in the 4th of July hot dog eating contest, some other sponsor picked him up for the year. And he was down in Las Vegas doing a contest for Netflix. And we just happened to fly down that very same day. I forgot all about it. I remember hearing about it. But we go walking into the Luxor, and he's walking out of a room, just completing this hot dog eating contest. And I was like, wow, there's Joey Chestnut. And I walked up to him, like, Joe, do you mind if I can get a picture with you? And he was cool. He's like, yeah, go ahead. So I put my arm around him, and his shirt is completely soaked. And I don't know if it was from the water that he was drinking during the contest or if it was sweat. And it kind of grossed me out. I'm thinking maybe he's just got a really bad case of the meat sweats.
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Congratulations to Decipher, Subvert, Cardiac Drift, Ghostbox, and Basement, all competing for the opportunity to open up X-Fest with the Stone Temple Pilots on the 26th of September. It's 100.3 The X. Godsmack and Dorothy coming to town for that as well. We'll get to System of a Down, Pearl Jam, Incubus, and new music from the Black Label Society on the way. Here's Ice Nine Kills.

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1: 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You understand what I'm saying?
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1: It is delicious on the grill. 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
1: 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Another keyword here in the 3 o'clock hour with Jay for an opportunity to check out New York City, trip number 2 inside the Summer of Fun.

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0: There's the Black Label Society, 29.3, The X, Name and Blood. Zach and Company in town there at the end of September, September 29th, out there at the Revolution Concert House. Kind of a big week here for shows. Of course, we have X-Fest on the 26th of September with Godsmack, the Stone Temple Pilots, and Torthy. Theory of a Dead Man and Seven Dust on the 25th of September. Here on the 25th of July, it's our Battle of the Band showcase. Decipher, Subvert, Cardiac Drift, Ghost Box, and Basement. All taken to the stage at the Revolution Concert House with an opportunity to open up X-Fest here on the 26th of September, along with Godsmack, the Stone Temple Pilots, and Dorothy. I believe Basement is a repeat defender. Let's say, what, 2 years ago? I think they won that slot, but it's going to be up to you, so come on out and join us. It's a Saturday. You cast the vote, Battle of the Bands at the Revolution Concert House on the 25th of July. Jay, he's in next. He's got your final keyword of the day for the Summer of Fun. New York City is the destination. Four times a day with those keywords, 9 a.m., 11 a.m., 1 p.m., and 3 p.m.
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2: 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Remember the old jingle? 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I don't know the words. The word is downtown. 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
2: Heading down I-84 from the Flying Y all the way to the Nampa Karcher exit, you'll be looking at just around a 21-minute drive with smooth roads ahead. Heading down 2026 from Eagle Road all the way to Franklin and Caldwell, you'll be looking at just around a 32-minute drive with some traffic buildup near Canada Road. Then taking Highway 44 from Eagle Road all the way to Main Street in Middleton, you're looking at just around a 24-minute drive with a little bit of traffic just before Star Road. And then lastly, heading northbound down Eagle Road from I-84 exit all the way to State Street, you're looking at just around a 19-minute drive with stop-and-go traffic. Your devices need TDS full fiber internet. 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

do what they told you. And now you do what they told you. And now you do what they told you. And now you do what they told you.

It's Rage Killing in the Name here on 100.3 The X Rocks. Big J in another day for Adam. And yeah, man, it's how are you guys doing? I'm doing okay. I'm hanging in. There's a Tuesday. Let's try not to burn the city down, but just be extra careful if you're out there in the hinterlands doing stuff, whether you're driving trailered stuff, you want to watch out for sparks, all those sort of things. So we don't need that extra. We get enough with the lightning around here. All right, we're making plans right now for some of the cool stuff that's going to go down around this show August 10th out at the Extra Mile Arena. Tickets, by the way, still on sale. Here's some shine down for you. Second chance on the X.

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0: Something Wicked from Breaking Benjamin here on the X Rocks. I hope you guys are having a fantastic day, whatever it might be for you. For me, it's a Tuesday, and it's flying by today. I mean, it's like a blink of an eye, almost over, which is great because it's been a long day. It's a lot for yours truly, but I guess that's just the way it goes. You know what I mean? I get here first in and one of the last out. That's how we get work done, right? Yeah. We got Fast and Cheat coming up here. Chance for you to win some tickets to the 208 Tattoo Fest. So that is coming up here July 16th and 17th, I think, of those dates. So we'll get you lined up with that opportunity here in just a few. We'll make it pretty easy for you. Before we get there, some Godsmack and some booze next here on the X.
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2: Heading down I-84 from the Flying Y all the way to the Nampa Karcher exit, you'll be looking at just around a 21-minute drive with smooth roads ahead. Heading down 2026 from Eagle Road all the way to Franklin and Caldwell, you'll be looking at just around a 32-minute drive with some traffic buildup near Canada Road.
3: Then taking Highway 44 from Eagle Road all the way to Main Street in Middleton, you're looking at just around a 24-minute drive with a little bit of traffic just before Star Road.
2: And then lastly, heading northbound down Eagle Road from I-84 exit all the way to State Street,
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2: She was living in a single room with three other individuals. One of them was a male and the other two, well, the other two were females. God only knows what they were up to in there. And furthermore, Susan, I wouldn't be the least bit surprised to learn that all four of them habitually smoke marijuana cigarettes. Reefers.

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4: All right, we got up for grabs some tickets to the 208 Tattoo Fest coming up here in the end of July. Not the end, I guess, in the next couple weeks. July 17th through the 19th is going down at Expo Idaho. We'll get you set up with tickets if you can be the fastest to cheat, whatever it is you use, Google, whatever. We just need to figure out what's the name of the AI actor who's got themselves a feature film in the works called Misaligned. It's a comedy drama. So, yeah, just need that name. First one to text it to 208-287-1003. You win yourself some Tattoo Fest tickets. It's that simple. Here's Metallica. 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
1: Heading down I-84 from the Flying Y all the way to the Nampa Karcher exit, you'll be looking at just around a 21-minute drive with smooth roads ahead. Heading down 2026 from Eagle Road all the way to Franklin and Caldwell, you'll be looking at just around a 32-minute drive with some traffic buildup near Canada Road. Then taking Highway 44 from Eagle Road all the way to Main Street in Middleton, you're looking at just around a 24-minute drive with a little bit of traffic just before Star Road. And then lastly, heading northbound down Eagle Road from I-84 exit all the way to State Street, you're looking at just around a 19-minute drive with stop-and-go traffic. Your devices need TDS full-fiber internet. 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

just, I mean, am I the only one who, when I hear AC/DC, I can't stop doing air guitar? It's just, I know, silly, but it's the truth. Here's some Disturbed, Stupid Fire.

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0: That is the Broken Mirror song from Architects here on 100.3 The X Rocks. And I know you probably miss Cage Match. Haven't done that here in a few weeks. With Adam being gone, it'll be back on Monday. We'll get you all lined up and ready to go. But the concert calendar here this week filling out. I mean, we got the Aquabats coming up in just a couple days out at the Treefort Music Hall. Ginger Friday at the Revolution Concert House and Event Center, and we are giving away tickets. Jason Drew had some tickets earlier, so did we on the morning after. We'll repeat that tomorrow. Motion City Soundtrack happening at the Knit on July 15th. The 19th, Corrosion of Conformity, Crobot. So July, a little bit better than it was in June. Plus, we've got our X-Fest 2026 Battle of the Bands happening. Again, huge congratulations to Decipher, Subvert, Cardiac Drift, Ghost Box, and Basement. Those are the bands that will be battling it out to open for X-Fest 2026. So, yeah, not bad. Not bad. I can handle that. August looking real good as well, so that's good news for everybody. We have got some Finger 11 coming up here, and in the 5 o'clock hour, we're going to pay tribute to a guitarist for their birthday. That should be fun. It's all coming up next here on The X.
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3: Heading down I-84 from the Flying Y all the way to the Nampa Karcher exit, you'll be looking at just around a 21-minute drive with smooth roads ahead. Heading down 2026 from Eagle Road all the way to Franklin and Caldwell, you'll be looking at just around a 32-minute drive with some traffic buildup near Canada Road.
4: Then taking Highway 44 from Eagle Road all the way to Main Street in Middleton, you're looking at just around a 24-minute drive with a little bit of traffic just before Star Road.
3: And then lastly, heading northbound down Eagle Road from I-84 exit all the way to State Street, you're looking at just around a 19-minute drive with stop-and-go traffic.
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19: Live from the X here. Picture this. I'm on a two-lane highway making a left turn. 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

Temple of the Dog, it's Hunger Strike here, 102.3, the X Rocks. I'm not on a hunger strike. No, not at all. But I did make that. It's not a smallest mistake, I guess. You know, I take medication for my diabetes. But I got all excited yesterday and I was like, I want something lunch. And I ordered myself up a habanero pizza from Flying Pie. It's off season. And it's hit me in the afternoon, man. Today. I had it for lunch yesterday and now it's hitting me. And I'm like, oh, what happened to young Big J who could do that stuff in a handstand? I could do a quad, no questions asked. Now I'm feeling it the next day. Man, time catches up to all of us. Some BS right there. I guess that's what the Foo Fighters are talking about in this next song. Learn to Fly here on the

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2: Heading down I-84 from the Flying Y all the way to the Nampa Karcher exit, you're going to be looking at just around 26 minutes with some stop-and-go traffic. Heading down 2026 from Eagle Road all the way to Franklin and Caldwell, you'll be looking at just around 31 minutes. Going down Highway 44 from Eagle Road all the way to Main Street in Middleton, it's just going to be around 27 minutes, with just a little bit of traffic buildup near Highway 16. And lastly, if you're heading northbound down Eagle Road from the I-84 exit all the way to State Street, you're going to be looking at just around a 22-minute drive with quite a bit of stop-and-go traffic. 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

Stone Temple Pilots, Big Empty, of course, they are going to be here for X-Fest 2026, baby. I cannot wait for that. It's going to be awesome. All right, we got a special birthday today. Sinister Gates, he is the guitarist there for the band Avenged Sevenfold. He is 45 years old. Oh, man, he's getting up there. Here's one of my favorite Avenged songs. Check it out. It's called Heretic here on the X.

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It lets you know what you qualify for online in seconds. 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You know what that means, right? Finally, car buying has become pants optional. Hey! Dreams do come true. On the X.

0: Villainous, it's Eva Under Fire with Maria Brink here on the X-Rocks. Villainous, I believe that means that you're a villain, you're a bad guy. Nobody likes that. But there is a city that's known for bad guys. New York City. Tough guys, you know, mafia. All right. That was a bad segue. I apologize. But yes, I do need to talk about the Summer of Fun contest that we are holding. It's back thanks to Overhead Door and the Record Exchange. And special thanks to Heating, A1 Heating and Air as well. But this week's trip is a trip to New York, which is super nice. 4 days, 3 nights in New York City at the Manhattan Broadway, Times Square, all of it. I mean, go check it out. I've never been to New York. I would love to go. So if I won this, I would definitely take the trip, which I think it ultimately is going to be worth more than the payout of money if you decide not to go, $3,000. I think 3,000 would go pretty fast on a trip for that many days in New York, but I don't know. I'm not an expert. We gave away the last code word for the day here at 3 o'clock, but we'll start all over tomorrow, okay? 9 a.m. with the morning after, myself and Nick. Go on a trip. Get out. Experience. Be cultured, damn it. Like Linkin Park. Those guys, very cultured.
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3: Heading down I-84 from the Flying Y all the way to the Nampa Karcher exit, you'll be looking at just around a 28-minute drive with quite a bit of stop-and-go traffic. Now heading down 2026 from Eagle Road all the way to Franklin and Caldwell, you'll be looking at just around a 32-minute drive with just a little bit of traffic here and there. Driving along Highway 44 from Eagle Road all the way to Main Street in Middleton, you're going to be looking at just around a 28-minute drive with quite a bit of traffic buildup just near Highway 16. And lastly, getting off the I-84 exit on Eagle Road and heading towards State Street, you're going to be looking at just around a 23-minute drive with a bit of heavy traffic buildup just near Chinden Boulevard. 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